0: 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Joe Pat, what are the first steps to building a stable retirement plan?
1: Number one, protecting your capital, protecting your assets, your life savings that you've worked really hard for. 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And all of this noise about what the Fed is doing, what's inflation doing, let's really peel the onion back and look at what are the things that we can be doing to take the worry and the stress out of your retirement.
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2: District Attorney Spencer Merriweather requested the State Bureau of Investigation begin a criminal investigation into CMS for financial irregularities. The board also voted last session to release details of an investigation into Hill that led to a two-month suspension. 10 months in prison. That's the sentence a federal judge handed former city councilor Tijuana Brown. She was accused of COVID-19 relief fund fraud along with her two daughters. They got parole. Brown and her daughters had asked for probation. Judge Bell told Tijuana Brown she should have stopped her daughters from doing this. He added it was wrong for her to say this prosecution was political. A woman who pled guilty in the hit and run of a former Queen's University runner has been sentenced. Quilandra Hood was accused of crashing into Lance Dotello. That was back in January near 36th Street and the Plaza. Cops say she fled the scene but later turned herself in. Hood pled guilty to felony hit and run and misdemeanor death by vehicle. She was sentenced to 30 days in the Mecklenburg County Jail, 36 months probation, in order to pay $765 in restitution. The Trump administration is considering a temporary ban on exporting diesel fuel. This is to combat soaring diesel prices.
3: Treasury Secretary Scott Bessent says the administration is weighing an embargo on diesel fuel exports, something the U.S. has not done since the energy crisis of the 1970s.
4: We're examining that, whether it's feasible in terms of the overall refining capacity and whether a full or a partial ban would work.
3: Some Republican lawmakers, especially from farm states, are urging a ban on diesel exports as a way to boost domestic supply and bring down the price of fuel. Some analysts argue the export ban would not work because diesel is traded on a global market and disruptions are largely the result of the Ukraine-Russia war and conflict in the Middle East. At the White House, Jared Halpern, Fox News.
2: And those causes, the Iran conflict and the Ukraine-Russia war, has diesel skyrocketing. The diesel average in the United States, $6.51 a gallon. The White House Tax Fraud Task Force making a big announcement today. They are removing over 700,000 enrollees from Obamacare for fraud.
5: Vice President Vance and CMS Administrator Dr. Mehmet Oz said they were stopping Obamacare enrollment for 750,000 people who were likely fraudulently enrolled. Vance said they found, for example, a ring of 40 insurance broker agents who fraudulently funneled 50,000 people into Obamacare.
6: Most of those people were not eligible. Either they didn't meet the citizenship or the income requirements. Many of those people quite literally didn't even exist.
5: Dr. Oz highlighted the case of two brokers who made extravagant purchases off the fraud, including a new home in Key West, Florida.
7: I'm going to say super simple. Fraud will destroy Obamacare.
5: They are also conducting additional verification on more than 400,000 other enrollees.
2: That's Jessica Rosenthal reporting. Lionel Richie has been hospitalized again. According to a spokesperson, Richie underwent treatment for atrial fibrillation, or AFib. According to the rep, everything went fine with the procedure, and Richie is recovering. He is taking time off his tour with Earth, Wind, and Fire. Now let's get a look at your WBT weather forecast.
8: Thunderstorms rumbling around tonight, some with heavy downpours, mid-60s. It's warm again tonight, but a big change starting tomorrow for the first full day of fall tomorrow. Showers in 67 degrees. By Friday night, we're talking low temps in the 40s. It's going to be jacket weather for the top of the weekend.

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4: Now it's time for WBT Sports, a recognizable name back with the Panthers. Here's Sharon Thorsland.
5: The Panthers have brought back a familiar face today, signing receiver and return specialist Amir Smith-Marset to the practice squad. Smith-Marset was with the Giants the past two seasons and spent the 2023 season in Carolina. He played in all 17 games with 37 punt returns for 322 yards and a touchdown. The Giants going to be without quarterback Jackson Dart for an extended period and possibly the entire season. He hurt his knee in last night's loss to the Rams, and further testing today revealed the injury is worse than originally thought. Another injury for the Bears, starting quarterback Caleb Williams already dealing with a hamstring injury, and now backup Tyson Bagent in the concussion protocol. The Hornets making a trade. They're sending Dorian Finney-Smith to the Hawks in exchange for guards Buddy Held, Ryan Nembhard, and cash. In the big leagues, the New York Mets have removed the interim tag from manager Andy Green, hiring him to a three-year deal. I'm Sharon Thorsland, WBT Sports.
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0: right. 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It has been a busy couple of days in North Carolina for those that missed Friday's show. We went through extensive detail on a brand new Carolina Journal poll that shows, at least for the top of the ticket race here in North Carolina, that's the U.S. Senate race between former Democrat Governor Roy Cooper, former head of the RNC, and the North Carolina Republican Michael Whatley, at least in that poll, has not really materialized to this point. That poll shows and gives Cooper a 15.1% advantage. And there's been a lot of national coverage, a lot of national questions being asked about, well, how much more do Republicans put into the state of North Carolina? Is this just an effort that is unfortunately lost at this point? And while you'll hear some say that, the actions of the administration over the last couple of days don't paint a picture that indicates that the administration and Republicans have walked away from this race. It was Wednesday of last week in which Donald Trump was in Gastonia, just outside of Charlotte, campaigning for Michael Whatley. And yesterday it was the Vice President J.D. Vance in Greensboro doing the exact same thing. And so I strongly feel, as we sit here 42 days ahead of Election Day, that there is a lot that is going to go on between now and November the 3rd. We are likely going to see this race tighten. Will Michael Whatley win when this is all said and done? I'm not saying here and sitting here and predicting that one way or the other, but this is going to be, in my estimation, probably a pretty close race as we approach November. And obviously, folks in Washington, D.C. believe that is the case. It's the reason why both the president and vice president have been in North Carolina in the span of just 5 days, stumping for Whatley. So we'll take you to Greensboro, the Curry Convention Center, where the vice president was in town on Monday, delivering remarks at that event, stumping for Michael Whatley, slamming former Democrat Governor Roy Cooper. And we'll start off right where the vice president did, talking about some of the pieces of legislation that the former governor vetoed when he was the 8-year governor here in North Carolina.
1: And that brings us to the great state of North Carolina, because we got to ask ourselves a question. Do we want a man who will stand up fearlessly to these lunatics, or do we want one of these lunatics who pretends to be a moderate? I mentioned a minute ago that in recent years, the story of the Democrat Party has been that the establishment has surrendered to deranged radicals. We all know that the Democratic Party, we may not have agreed with them on tax policy or regulatory policy, but they had some reasonable people out there. Unfortunately, that is not the story of the Democrats today.
0: I'm going to pause the vice president right there. That's exactly what we've talked about in great detail on this show. And it is a major problem. I have described it, and it has now been described by other media outlets, funny enough, in the exact same way, that there is an ongoing civil war brewing within the Democrat Party as the more moderate wing, the more reasonable wing of the party, tries to grip onto power as these far left radical progressives try and take control and move the entirety of the Democrat Party as far left as possible. And it has been a fascinating thing to watch over the last couple of years. And I would suspect that that's not changing anytime soon.
1: Here in North Carolina, that establishment that has surrendered to the radicals, it is perfectly embodied by one man in particular. And you know that his name is Roy Cooper. For 8 years, Governor Roy Cooper had left-wing activists in his ear, screaming at him to do their bidding. And each time they shrieked, each time they threatened, each time they demanded that Roy Cooper bend the knee, do you know what he did? He obeyed them. A few years back, your state legislature here in North Carolina passed an amazing piece of legislation with the help of Michael Whatley. It was simple, to require voter ID. Because in the Republican Party, we believe, and frankly, most in the Democratic Party believe, that if you've got to show an ID to get on an airplane or show an ID to buy a six-pack of beer, you've got to show an ID to do the most important thing we do as citizens, which is to elect our leaders. And to their great credit, my friends, I know that we're all Republicans here, but North Carolina Democrats working with North Carolina Republicans in the state legislature, they got that bill passed. But we all know how it ended. Because far left activists, they got in Roy Cooper's face and they said that he was a bigot if he signed that legislation into law. So Roy Cooper, ever the loyal servant of the hard left, obeyed them and he vetoed voter ID in the state of North Carolina.
0: Now, fortunately, with a supermajority in the General Assembly, Republicans were able to override that veto. And so voter ID was able to become law and has been law now for the last couple of election cycles. And what the vice president said there is, I think, wholly accurate. The one thing that these far left progressive radicals do very well is they are able to strike fear into people like a Roy Cooper. They threaten him. You just heard the president. Oh, well, you're a bigot. You're a racist if you support this legislation. And that is enough in many cases to turn the tide on these issues and force individuals like the former governor, now turned Senate candidate, to constantly bow down to those on the far progressive left. It's not a huge group of people, but it is a very vocal group of people. It is a very loud group of people. It is a very engaged group of individuals. And for people like Roy Cooper and other Democrats, that is a very tough issue for them to deal with. And we have seen those actions play out here in North Carolina. The vice president continued with his criticism of Cooper, highlighting another piece of legislation that he vetoed during his 8 years in the governor's mansion as it related to cleaning up voter rolls here in North Carolina, a debate that is still ongoing right now.
1: In another case, your General Assembly pass important legislation to cut non-citizens from the state's voter rolls. And again, to give credit where it was due, it was not just our fellow Republicans. North Carolina Democrats working with North Carolina Republicans in the General Assembly tried to kick fraudsters off of the voter rolls. And you know what Roy Cooper did? Again, he bent the knee to the far left. He did what he was told, and he killed the bill. This is who he is, ladies and gentlemen. Give Roy Cooper a choice between upsetting the crazies and doing his job, and he will side with the crazies every single time. And that's why we don't need a coward in the United States Senate. We do not need a person who bends the knee to the far left. We need a fighter in the United States Senate. We need somebody who's going to stand up for the integrity in our elections. We need somebody who's going to pass the Save America Act, not fight against it. We need someone who will never back down when it comes to making sure American elections are decided by American citizens. And that's why this fall we are going to send Michael Whatley to Washington to get the job done for the great people of North Carolina.
0: The vice president used this phrase continually throughout his comments in Greensboro on Monday, and that was this bending of the knee from a former Democrat Governor Roy Cooper. And I think he's absolutely onto something here. We've seen this play out. We watch this unfold in real time as the Republican-led General Assembly, and in certain cases with Democrat support in Raleigh, passed pieces of legislation, passed budgets that the governor would go on to veto because he was afraid of the far-left progressive wing within the Democrat Party. And for those that are unfamiliar, that is the long record of former Democrat Governor Roy Cooper. I'll have more from J.D. Vance coming up here in just a couple of minutes as the Nick Craig Show continues. Charlotte's FM News Talk, 107.9 WBT. 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
5: Meteorologist Tara Lane in the Queen City News Pinpoint Weather Center. Fall officially begins this evening, and it will be feeling more like it over the next several days. We still, though, have some rain and stormy weather to get through. That chance continues tonight and throughout the day tomorrow. Some scattered showers still possible for Wednesday. Thursday, too, under a mostly cloudy sky, but again, feeling much cooler with highs only in the 60s for Wednesday. Thursday, breezy as well. I'm Chief Meteorologist Tara Lane for Charlotte's FM News Talk 107.9 WBT.
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1: Republican Senator John Curtis is asking the Senate Judiciary Committee to investigate and subpoena Donald Trump Jr. after his wedding party was partially bankrolled by a Russian oligarch. Curtis wants to know if Trump Jr. used his proximity to the presidency for financial benefit. He also wants a similar investigation into Hunter Biden. California leaders mobilizing resources ahead of a rapidly strengthening El Nino.
6: California Governor Gavin Newsom proclaiming a state of emergency to prepare for what forecasters predict could be one of the strongest El Niños on record.
7: Climate-driven El Niño conditions could mean months of dangerous weather, heavy rain, strong winds, deep mountain snow, flooding, and Californians should understand this clearly.
6: Caroline Thomas Jacobs, director of the Governor's Office of Emergency Services, briefing the media.
7: Storms are among the deadliest disasters we face here in California.
6: The proclamation includes preparing the California National Guard to support emergencies and making a surplus of materials available for impacted areas when needed, including 4 million sandbags and 400,000 tons of rocks. Kristen Goodwin, Fox News.
1: Democratic attorneys general from California and New York giving blowback to a Trump administration plan to discourage the expansion of wind energy.
8: California Attorney General Rob Bonta says he's suing over the removal of an offshore project planned by Chicago-based Invenergy. Meantime, New York Attorney General Letitia James is leading 7 states in lawsuits involving the Invenergy project and another proposal with Blue Point Wind. Blue Point agreed in April to end a wind farm under development off the New York and New Jersey coast. James calls the deals, under which energy companies would receive $1.4 billion in taxpayer dollars, illegal. Trump has said his goal is to prevent any windmills from being built. Bonta says increased use of wind power will help fight climate change.
1: Fox's Tom Rigotti. I'm Lee Silasera. This is Fox News.
9: 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Maternal mortality isn't a Black issue or a women's

0: issue. 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
3: Fox News, I'm Deborah Valentine. President Trump addressing the UN General Assembly in New York today. He said there are two choices regarding Iran, make a deal or face annihilation. He reiterated that afterwards while speaking to reporters.
4: In one case, it's obliteration, and the other alternative is potential greatness. It could be a great country.
3: President Trump also called for world leaders to unite in opposition to Iran's nuclear ambitions. Hurricane Polo has quickly intensified to a Category 5 storm, threatening Mexico's Pacific coast with rain, a storm surge, and damaging winds.
5: Polo went from a 50-mile-an-hour tropical storm on Monday morning to a 160-mile-per-hour Category 5 hurricane in 24 hours.
3: Fox's Tanya J. Powers reporting. The National Hurricane Center says Polo's impacts will begin being felt late tonight into Wednesday. 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
1: Ruled the sudden death of actor Hayden Panettiere accidental after she consumed a mix of prescription and illicit drugs. Fox's Jonathan Hunt has the details.
2: She had taken a mixture that included the frequently deadly fentanyl, as well as the anti-anxiety drug alprazolam, better known as Xanax, methocarbamol, which is a muscle relaxant, and quetiapine, which is an antipsychotic drug used to treat bipolar disorder and depression. Panettiere, who was 36, died on August 16th in Greenville, South Carolina. Emergency responders arrived at an apartment there, found her in cardiac arrest, and were unable to resuscitate her. She had traveled to South Carolina from Los Angeles just the day before and was in Greenville with her on and off boyfriend Brian Hickerson when she died. According to a police report, Hickerson showed officers a bag of medications he said Panettiere had been taking.
1: Panettiere had been open about her struggles with drug use, saying they began when she started her acting career as a child. She died less than a week before what would have been her 37th birthday. Former Vice President Kamala Harris is backing Michigan Democratic Senate candidate Abdul El-Sayed as he tries to shore up support among blacks voters. Fox's Mike Tobin reports from Detroit.
3: Harris back in campaign mode, arriving at a black-led Detroit midwife center for a roundtable discussion about black maternal health. The sub-agenda was politics and generating support for Michigan's Democratic Senate nominee Abdul El-Sayed, who did poorly with black voters in his surprise primary victory.
4: Because on this subject, I know he will be a champion. And I have a right to say that.
3: His Republican opponent, Mike Rogers, released a statement reading, "Desperate times call for desperate measures. And Abdul is so desperate that he's parachuting Kamala Harris into Michigan to save his flailing campaign."
1: I'm Sue Guzman. This is Fox News.
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This is Lee Habib, and this is Our American Stories. And we tell stories about everything here on this show, from the arts to sports, then business to history, and everything in between, including your stories. Send them to OurAmericanStories.com for some of our favorites. Mike Levin was president and chief operating officer of Las Vegas Sands Corporation, one of the great hoteliers of all time, a legend in his business. He also happens to be a friend who, almost every time I talk to him, I learn something about him, myself, and life. He's what you would call a wise man. And we need more wisdom in this country. And we love bringing wisdom to this show. Up next is a story Mike tells about his time in law school. Mike had graduated from Tufts. He's a Boston guy.

0: You could argue that making jewelry by hand is yesterday's way of doing it. 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Come see why we've been voted the best jeweler year after year. Bailey's Fine Jewelry. Every woman wants a Bailey box.
1: Yahoo's arrest over an ICC warrant charging the Israeli leader with war crimes. Fox's Alexis McAdams has more.
2: The Israeli Prime Minister Benjamin Netanyahu is firing back at Mayor Zohran Mamdani. He says he's coming to New York City this week no matter what.
3: Shame on you, Mr. Mamdani. Shame on you for supporting the Hamas terrorist monsters who butchered our people.
2: This comes after the Democratic Socialist mayor called for the arrest of Netanyahu again. When asked about it this morning, Mamdani pointed to the International Criminal Court's arrest warrant for the Israeli prime minister.
4: As the prime minister, he's the architect of horrific genocide against Palestinians.
2: Yesterday, President Trump met with Mamdani. The mayor says they did not discuss Israel in the meeting, but Trump has already made it very clear that no one will be arresting Netanyahu when he comes to the United States.
1: In July, Mayor Mamdani released a video conceding that he did not have the legal authority to arrest Netanyahu over the warrant issued by the ICC, but maintained that he still believes the Israeli leader is a war criminal. The Trump administration says it is removing more than 700,000 people from Obamacare health care plans, claiming they're fraudulently enrolled. Vice President J.D. Vance explained how fraudsters were allegedly able to profit.
5: We had a system in this country that rewarded brokers, that made people rich for enrolling fake people in programs that are meant to ensure that our fellow citizens have health care. This was a scandal. And thanks to the work of Dr. Oz, Andy Ferguson, Secretary Kennedy, and of course, the leadership of the president, this is stopping.
1: The Trump administration is also tightening eligibility requirements for Affordable Care Act subsidies as part of a broader push to reduce alleged fraud. Democrats say cuts pushed by Republicans have resulted in millions of legitimate enrollees losing access. I'm Deborah Valentine. This is Fox News.
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heartland of America and the gateway to the West. Good morning, good evening, wherever you may be across the nation, around the world. I'm George Norrie, and this is Coast to Coast AM. Welcome, season of fall. Here we go. Later tonight, dreams. Here's what's happening. Measles seem to be popping up all around the country, Philadelphia, St. Louis, and other regions. In Philadelphia, they're reporting two possible measles exposures within a week, the latest at the Philadelphia International Airport. St. Louis had a ballpark. The individual in Philadelphia with measles was traveling through Philadelphia, did not apparently leave the airport.

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1: Category 5 storm off of Mexico's Pacific coast. This is less than 24 hours after developing. It's packing maximum sustained winds of 165 miles per hour. The moisture from Polo fueling a dangerous New Mexico flood threat through midweek, where a flash flood emergency has been issued and evacuations are underway in Mora County. Former Vice President Kamala Harris campaigning on behalf of Michigan's Democratic Senate candidate Abdul El-Sayed. Fox's Mike Tobin.
2: Harris back in campaign mode, arriving at a black-led Detroit midwife center for a roundtable discussion about black maternal health. The sub-agenda was politics and generating support for Michigan's Democratic Senate nominee Abdul El-Sayed, who did poorly with black voters in his surprise primary victory.
3: Because on this subject, I know he will be a champion. And I have a right to say that.
2: His Republican opponent, Mike Rogers, released a statement reading, "Desperate times call for desperate measures. And Abdul is so desperate that he's parachuting Kamala Harris into Michigan to save his flailing campaign."
1: Fox's Mike Tobin reporting from Detroit. I'm Sue Guzman. This is Fox News.
4: 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We can change that. 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
1: Great Nat King Cole song. Those leaves start to fall again in the fast year, isn't it? But we'll ride it out with you all through the year. We'll be live on the holidays, and we'll be talking about those a little bit later on this week in the program. We're going to come back in a moment with Nick Begich and take calls as we talk about the human brain and artificial intelligence right here on Coast to Coast AM.

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1: News. I'm Deborah Valentine. Israeli Prime Minister Benjamin Netanyahu, in a video on X, taking aim at New York City Mayor Zohran Mamdani. Mamdani has stated that the Israeli government has committed genocide in Gaza and signals support for Netanyahu's arrest after the ICC issued an arrest warrant for him.
2: Shame on you, Mr. Mamdani. Shame on you for supporting the Hamas terrorist monsters who butchered our people. Shame on you for inciting riots against New York Jews.
1: Netanyahu is scheduled to speak at the UN General Assembly on Thursday afternoon in New York. China's President Xi Jinping is headed to Washington, D.C. for a state visit hosted by President Trump. Fox's Jonathan Savage.
3: President Trump will greet President Xi at Andrews Air Force Base. Accompanying the Chinese leader will be a large business delegation.
1: Control of Taiwan and AI expected to be topics among the two leaders. 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

0: 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Joe Pat, what are the first steps to building a stable retirement plan?
1: Number one, protecting your capital, protecting your assets, your life savings that you've worked really hard for. 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And all of this noise about what the Fed is doing, what's inflation doing, let's really peel the onion back and look at what are the things that we can be doing to take the worry and the stress out of your retirement.
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2: 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I'm Deborah Valentine. 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
3: News. I'm Sue Guzman. President Trump delivering his speech before the United Nations General Assembly Tuesday, reiterating his threat to Iran. Fox Business Network's Edward Lawrence reports.
4: The president says he's open to a deal, but is contemplating total annihilation for the Iranian leaders. Now, the chokehold on the Strait of Hormuz pushed up oil prices, which increased gas prices.
3: Iran's president addresses the General Assembly today. A Republican senator calling for a congressional probe of President Trump's oldest son, Fox's Lisa Brady.
5: In a letter to the Senate Judiciary Committee, Utah Senator John Curtis says Donald Trump Jr. should be investigated over his business dealings and subpoenaed after a Russian oligarch paid for some of his wedding celebrations earlier this year. The bride, Bettina Trump, has called Umar Kremlev a dear friend.
3: The president did not attend that wedding. 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
6: 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We can change that. 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

0: Hey, Charlotte, it's time for the 7th annual WBT Little Heroes Blood Drive, presented by Jiffy Lube. 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
1: News. I'm Deborah Valentine. While addressing the UN General Assembly in New York Tuesday, President Trump said there are only two choices regarding Iran: make a deal or face annihilation. He reiterated that while speaking to reporters.
2: In one case, it's obliteration, and the other alternative is potential greatness. It could be a great country.
1: President Trump also said he thinks the Iran conflict will end after the midterm elections. Today, President Trump greets Chinese President Xi Jinping upon his arrival at Andrews Air Force Base for a three-day state visit to Washington.
3: Many will hope to see an extension of the truce on tariffs announced after the leaders met in South Korea last October. Trade is a long-standing challenge for the two superpowers.
1: Fox's Jonathan Savage. AI and Taiwan are also expected to be major topics discussed between the two leaders. 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

0: 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We look forward to being your trusted jeweler in Charlotte. Bailey's Fine Jewelry, making your meaningful moments shine. 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
3: Well, speaking of entertained, we try to do that every day. But the last several nights at the Charlotte Government Center, well, there was entertainment. I don't know if it's for the good, but there was popcorn, and it wasn't dull. Last night, the latest chapter.
4: Been promptly moved and second. All those in favor of termination of Dr. Hill for convenience, please raise your hand and keep it up until counted. One, two, three, four, five. All those opposed, please keep your hand and raise until it's called counted. One, two, three, four. It's approved. All right.
3: And there it is, 5-4. Crystal Hill out. Fired for convenience. And this is just a little while after the announcement was made that school board chair Stephanie Sneed was stepping down, not from the board, but from the chair position. And we bring on former school board member Rhonda Cheek, served 2009 through 2022. Look, Rhonda, well, we've talked many times on this show. I think you would be the first to say there was some dysfunction going on for times when you were on the board. It got a little chaotic, but nothing quite like this. And so, good morning. What's your reaction to what you saw last night?
5: There's not a lot of good words I can use. I would say concerned and flabbergasted and stunned.
6: As you found out about this, I mean, the words, I think a lot of us, I think I might have used the word stunned as all of this was breaking yesterday. As you found out about this and thought about your role on the board, how would you have approached all of this differently? If you were able to sit at that dais yesterday, if you were able to have a conversation, how would you have handled this?
5: I don't know. I don't want to put myself in that role particularly, but I do know that when I was in that role, my focus was not on the people sitting at the dais. My focus was on the 20,000 employees and 140,000 kids, and it was not on the people on that board. And right now, all this activity is based on those people on that board.
3: Well, yeah. I mean, how many times do we hear them say in some form or fashion last night, let's have the focus on the kids, the kids, the kids. And if I'm not mistaken, there is a student, representative on the board. There was one there last night. I have to imagine, what is this student thinking while she's watching this all play out in front of her? And again, firing for convenience. Like, they brought Crystal Hill back and said they did not find any improper conduct. And now they turn around and say, okay, we're going to fire you for convenience. As I watch this, it sounds to me like they're trying to reset this. They're trying to say, okay, let's get rid of the source of conflict for us and move on. It's not going to be that easy, though.
5: Well, I mean, you had convenience. You could have used that one and saved the taxpayers almost $500,000 back in June. Mm. With the cost of this investigation, with the cost of a salary for 5 months, for the last few months. I'm just really concerned. We're really focusing on chaos right now. Monty Witherspoon said it last night. This is chaos and this is very dysfunctional. When you have a board that makes that many big decisions with a 5-4 split, that is not what's best for this community. That means there is turmoil on that board.
3: To
5: those
3: your
5: decisions were not made with any degree of unanimity.
3: To your point, 5-4 last night, the four that voted to keep her on Crystal Hill, Cynthia Stone, Anna London, Lenora Shipp, and, as you mentioned, Monty Witherspoon.
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3: And your WBT forecast is still calling for cloudy skies with the possibility of some rain showers later on this evening at a low of 57. It is currently 61 degrees here in the Queen City. I'm Pam the Jam, WBT.
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3: Cloudy, breezy, and cool for us here tonight with scattered showers. Temperatures tonight drop down into the middle to upper part of the 50s. Scattered mainly morning showers for Thursday, breezy and cool. High temperatures tomorrow, low to mid part of the 60s. Milder on Friday, becoming mostly sunny. Afternoon highs in the low to mid 70s. Sunny and warm this weekend with highs Saturday, Sunday around 80. I'm meteorologist Ken Boone on Charlotte's FM News Talk 107.9 WBT.
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